0: Starting off the hour here on 90.9, we went way back in time to 1612 with Michael Praetorius's Six Dances from Terpsichore. Now, this collection was originally over 300 instrumental dances arranged by Praetorius, showcasing early Baroque French-inspired dance music. So this was a collection of pieces that he had found that were earlier than the 1600s that he then just arranged into these dances. And a fitting name indeed, Terpsichore is the Greek muse of dance. And fittingly performing, we just heard the ensemble Collegium Terpsichore and Fritz Neumeier.
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0: We had some dancing, and now here's some singing. I'm Megan LaVilla here in my last hour on 90.9 tonight, and this is a choral work written in 2015 by Owain Park called Upheld by Stillness. Christopher Lowry now performs with the ensemble Altera.

0: So far, both pieces we've had this 8 o'clock hour have been inspired by ancient works. Our first piece was inspired by 1500s Baroque French dance music, and our piece just now, A Wayne Park, called Upheld by Stillness, was inspired by Renaissance gems and their reflections, according to the album title. We just heard Ensemble Altera performing, led by Christopher Lowry.
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0: Louis Spohr was one of the first composers to thoroughly examine and explore the genre of the double quartet. He had recently explored those possibilities in his Mass for Two Choirs in 1821, and then started really getting into the concept of two quartets sharing this musical argument as equal partners. The first double quartet he wrote was in 1823, only 2 years later, and then he wrote so many more after that. We are about to hear the double quartet number 4, performed by the Academy of St. Martin in the Fields.

0: The Academy of St. Martin in the Fields just performed on 90.9 for Louis Spohr's Double Quartet No. 4. 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
0: The best known work by Isaac Albéniz on 90.9. That will be ending our hour here. And it's from his great work known as Iberia, a suite for piano he originally wrote. It's four books of three pieces each. The piece that we're about to hear depicts the Festival of Corpus Christi. Here's Jesús López Cobos and our very own Cincinnati Symphony Orchestra.

0: We just heard a piece from Isaac Albéniz's Iberia Suite for Piano. Again, I had mentioned that it's four books of three pieces each. This piece was from the first book, the third piece, dedicated to Ernest Chausson's wife. This was called Corpus Christi, the Festival of Corpus Christi, performed just now by our very own Cincinnati Symphony Orchestra, led by Jesus Lopez Cobos. I'm Megan LaVilla. Thanks so much for listening on Classical 90.9. Have a good night, and I'll see you tomorrow starting at 4 on WGUC. 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

If you've seen Star Wars, you've heard the London Symphony Orchestra. At the turn of the 20th century, London did not have a permanent salaried orchestra. Because of a financial dispute, four freelance horn players agreed to try to start their own orchestra. About 100 players showed up to the first meeting. They agreed to perform for free and then split the profits at the end of the season. And the LSO was born. They organized a kickoff concert, and this was the music written for it. Birth of a Symphony, coming up. It can be said that they flank the Irish Sea. The Dublin violinist Aoife Navidium and harpist Catrin Finch of the west coast of Wales. It's a true English-Irish partnership. This tune is from their first album together called Double U. It's a traditional medley of tunes called Wish.

Every symphony orchestra needs a kickoff concert, and that concert needs a flagship piece. Edward Elgar wrote this music in 1904 to introduce the brand new London Symphony Orchestra to the world. It's cellist and conductor Julian Lloyd Webber leading the English Chamber Orchestra in the Introduction and Allegro.

0: A defiant pizzicato at the end. Oh, with authority. The English Chamber Orchestra, the introduction and Allegro by Edward Elgar. That was led by the great Julian Lloyd Webber. He was one of the world's greatest cellists until he developed nerve problems, nerve irritation in his neck, and he had to give up playing. And so he leaned into conducting and teaching and composing. Took a page out of Ruth Gipp's book. We're going on tour with John Field in just a moment.
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0: The pianist and composer John Field, inventor of the nocturne, hit the road early in life. He was born in Dublin, but by the age of 12, he had moved along over to London. He was studying with the composer Muzio Clementi. The two of them headed off to the continent for a grand tour where Field took the Salon Circuit by storm. He dedicated this, his third piano concerto, to his teacher and, sort of, his roadie, Clementi. It's the Piano Concerto No. 3, performed by the New Irish Chamber Orchestra, pianist John O'Connor.

0: Janos First, leading the New Irish Chamber Orchestra, featuring pianist John O'Connor, the Piano Concerto No. 3 by Irish-born Londoner John Field. We're crossing the English Channel to hear another child prodigy of the piano, coming up.
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You probably heard about great musical works by Bach, Mozart, Chopin, and others that have simply vanished. But that was hundreds of years ago, when archiving was mediocre at best. That sort of thing wouldn't happen today, right? When this indigenous composer started work at the Institute of American Indian Arts in Santa Fe, he discovered many of his students had no working knowledge of their own tribal songs. I'll tell you what he did about that, coming up later this hour.

There is, of course, a long tradition of music inspired by poetry. Here's an example of that by Johann Strauss Jr., the Nocturne Quadrille, which translates to the Nightly Review.

A Nocturne Quadrille by Johann Strauss, Jr. You could make the case that Mozart was no fan of the flute. He once wrote to his dad that he couldn't bear the instrument. On the other hand, it's weird to write four quartets and two concertos for an instrument that you despise, isn't it? Oh, along with that gorgeous flute and harp concerto, I just love that one. So did Mozart hate the flute? Well, the jury's out, but I did find a hilarious exchange online where someone said, "No, of course not. He wrote a whole opera about a magic one." And then the response, "Well, that was only because he couldn't stand the regular one."

0: flautist Emmanuel Pau, violinist Christoph Poppin, violist Herjolf Schlittig, and cellist Jean-Guyen Queyras, the Flute Quartet No. 2 by Mozart. We're off to Devil's Promenade, coming up next.
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0: Louis Ballard was born in Devil's Promenade. It's an area of Quapaw in northeast Oklahoma. He's recognized as the first indigenous North American composer of art music. He made a terrible discovery after he graduated the University of Tulsa and started work at the Institute of American Indian Arts in Santa Fe. Many of his students had no knowledge of their tribal songs. So what could he do but make it his life's mission to collect those songs and teach them? Here is The Four Moons by Ballard.

0: The Four Moons by Lewis Ballard. Performed by his usual interpreters, the Fort Smith Symphony. Fort Smith, as of course you recall, was the hometown of Sheriff July Johnson, a character in Larry McMurtry's Lonesome Dove, which is my third favorite book, and I hope it's yours too. A Hail Mary from Franz Schubert, coming up.
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The man could write a lead. Ave Maria by Franz Schubert. Misha Maisky performing on cello with pianist Pavel Gililov. The great British composer Ruth Gipps tended to prize her symphonies over most of her other compositions, but she did develop a soft spot for chamber music late in her life. That would be the late 1980s. This next piece is a lovely example of that. It's called Amber Walia. She wrote it as a tribute to her colleague, the composer Adrian Krafft.

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What decision would you take back if you could? This English composer decided to attend the Bayreuth Music Festival in Germany in the summer of 1914. When war broke out, he was arrested and sent to a civilian detention camp near Berlin, where he was held for 4 years. Safe to say, he would have skipped the festival if he'd known, but that's just the point. You don't know. All you can do is make a decision based on the evidence you have. Musical Detours, coming up.

Sounds pretty legendary to me. The Norse Legend by Frank Bridge. The BBC National Orchestra of Wales performing Richard Hickox on the podium. Hi, I'm Jake Armerding. Glad to be listening to music with you. Ludwig van Beethoven had a profound influence on Frederick Chopin. In particular, this next piece, the Fantasy Impromptu. A musicologist once wrote, "The Fantasy Impromptu is perhaps the only instance where one genius discloses to us what he actually hears in the work of another genius."

Oh, I just love that piece. It's I don't know how to describe it. It's the love child of Beethoven and Chopin, I suppose. Sort of like Beethoven on substances. But the substance that he's on is Chopin. Or maybe the other way around. I'm not sure. But it's delightful either way. Pavel Kolesnikov performing. What are your plans for retirement? If it helps, I'm here with you to say, frankly, I have no idea how to answer that. I kind of feel like I'm just getting started, you know? We're not alone. Folks are retiring later and later these days. This composer and conductor was ahead of the game. He moved to Australia in his 50s to continue his career. At the time, the country had this mandatory retirement age of 65. So he said, no problem, he just took a step to the right, moved to New Zealand to continue conducting. It's three pieces for orchestra by Edgar Bainton.

0: Paul Daniel, leading the BBC Philharmonic Orchestra, three pieces for orchestra by Edgar Bainton. A quartet born out of grief, coming up next.
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0: Antonin Dvorak and his wife suffered the exquisitely painful tragedy of having their first three children die almost in infancy. It's no wonder, then, that his work from around that time is on the meditative, melancholic side of the line. The man was grieving. I can't even imagine. He put a lot of that emotion into his enormous gift for composing, and this string quartet number 8 was among the results.

0: The Chilingirian Quartet with the String Quartet No. 8 by Dvorak. Coming up, the fall flowers are blooming.
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Sometimes a career in the arts was always the plan. Sometimes it sneaks up on you. You're listening to music by a Russian naval lieutenant who enjoyed composing on the side. In his late 20s, well into his military career, he was offered a job as professor at the St. Petersburg Conservatoire. Finally decided his future was in music rather than the military. I'll have that composer and the rest of his piece for you coming up this hour.

musical qualifications. He has no business writing music, but he happens to compose as a hobby, because why not? He lands a musical professorship at the St. Petersburg Conservatoire. He says, I think I'll do music full time. I wonder what his superior officer's reaction was to that. Here's his piece, Scheherazade.

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0: Yuliana Avdiva performing the Prelude and Fugue No. 1 by Dmitri Shostakovich. Shostakovich was inspired by J.S. Bach's song cycle that went through all 24 keys twice, with a prelude and a fugue for each, for a total of 48 preludes and 48 fugues. Shostakovich wasn't quite up to that standard, but who could?
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2: 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We have five brilliant young musicians. One is an 11-year-old violinist who moved from Sydney, Australia at 7 years old to attend the Juilliard School. Two are violists, and one of them is a 6'5", 12th grader from Englewood, New Jersey, whose viola is almost as tall as he is. 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

There are certain relationships in life that you just cannot replicate. They're so priceless, you know that they are truly once in a lifetime. And it's not necessarily only romantic relationships that we're talking about. It's friendships, the relationships you have with a mentor, and the relationships that you have with your musical partners. It was their love of music that brought these two musicians together, and that love of music keeps them close. They both have flourishing careers as soloists, but as an unofficial duo, they have experienced a lot of success. You'll hear some of that success when they perform Mozart, coming up in about a half an hour. I'm Jalene Kahn, and it's really great to have you here tonight. I've saved you a seat in the front row for our global encore. Every week around this time, we travel around the world and hear a recording of a live performance. Tonight, we travel to Sweden. The Baltic Sea Festival in Stockholm hosted the Swedish Radio Symphony Orchestra in August, and they performed Hell Mountain by Swedish composer Andres Hillberg.

0: piece is called Hell Mountain by Anders Hilborg. It's named after a place in Upper Bavaria, a mountain range whose cliffs loom dramatically over the water. It's a place where Gustav Mahler spent a lot of time during the summer, and Swedish composer Anders Hilborg used that place as inspiration when he wrote that piece as tribute to Mahler. Hell Mountain by Anders Hilborg. It's tonight's Global Encore, recorded by the Swedish Radio Symphony Orchestra on August 21st in Stockholm at the Baltic Sea Festival. Well, if we're going to play music inspired by Mahler, we might as well play some Mahler. That's coming up in just a minute.
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Flowers by Gustav Mahler. Pavel Järvi conducted the Frankfurt Symphony Orchestra on Music Through the Night. These two musicians met about 20 years ago when they were both a part of the BBC's Young Musician Project. They weren't really planning on becoming a duo that performed together, but it was just one of those organic partnerships that really worked from the start. Violinist Alina Ibragimova and pianist Cedric Tibergin, they'll play a Mozart violin sonata.

0: Alina Ibragimova and Cedric Tiberghien with a violin sonata by Mozart.
1: His teacher wrote his year-end report. 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Amazing talent. Musical genius. Chopin and so many more. 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

This musician is really committed to the future of the guitar. Bokyung Byun curates her performances in a way that both celebrates the rich heritage of the classical guitar while also championing new voices. Byun says that it's vital and exciting for concerts to join the old with the new, and it's her hope that audiences leave her performances with new experiences. Byun has commissioned music by Jaleel Rafiq Kaya, whose music might be a new experience for you. His music draws on multicultural influences. He blends Turkish, classical, and folk traditions with Western classical traditions. You're going to hear all of this come together now with a performance by guitarist Bokyung Byun playing Guitar Sonata No. 1 by Jaleel Rafiq Kaya.

0: two really incredible musicians come together on that performance. It's music written by Jaleel Rafiq Kaya, Guitar Sonata No. 1. Kaya is one of two three-time prize winners of the Guitar Foundation of America's International Guitar Competition. He's also the youngest first prize winner of the Joanne Folletta International Guitar Competition. Performing that sonata was guitarist Bokyung Bayun, who won the Avery Fisher Grant in 2023. That made her only the second guitarist to ever receive that prestigious grant. Hope you enjoyed that performance on your classical Minnesota Public Radio. I'm Jalene Kahn, and it's great to have your company.
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0: 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He was a teacher, and he helped start the Amsterdam Conservatory. It was only after retirement that he really focused on composing. 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

In the midst of some of his most creative and productive years, Franz Schubert's health deteriorated. His health was failing fast, and he even told friends that he feared he was close to death. It was during this time that the sound of his music took an obvious turn. And with this particular piece, Schubert seems to be full of regret for the loss of his youth. His failing health is on his mind, and this is a haunting and melancholy piece. Schubert would live another 4 years after he wrote this string quartet, but he still died young at the age of 31. We're going to hear this entire haunting string quartet by Schubert coming up in less than a half an hour. In the late 1940s, a famous jazz clarinetist asked Aaron Copland to write him a concerto. So you'll hear that jazz influence, especially in the second half of the concerto. Aaron Copland's clarinet concerto performed here by the Nashville Chamber Orchestra and clarinetist Laura Arden.

0: A clarinet concerto by Aaron Copland. Paul Gamble was the conductor of the Nashville Chamber Orchestra and clarinetist Laura Arden. You might have seen in the news a story about the Nashville Symphony, which is separate from the Nashville Chamber Orchestra that we just heard. The Nashville Symphony has declared a state of financial emergency, suspending their 2026-2027 season, effective mid-October. They've also had to furlough roughly half of its staff and all of the 77 members of the orchestra. They shared news of that announcement on their social media pages.
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Paganini Etude No. 3 called La Campanella by Franz Liszt, performed by George Baulet on Music Through the Night. During some of his most creative and productive years, Franz Schubert's health deteriorated. And during that time, he wrote this piece of music, which has a haunting and melancholy theme throughout it. It's Schubert's String Quartet No. 13 called Rosamunda.

0: Not much of Schubert's music was published during his short lifetime, but that piece was. String Quartet No. 13, Rosamunde by Franz Schubert, performed by the Emerson String Quartet on Music Through the Night.
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3: I used to listen to metal to relax when I was a teenager, which sounds counterintuitive, but I was studying classical music all day long, you know, practicing my violin for 7 or 8 hours and then rehearsals and lessons and coachings and score study. And, you know, it was endless. And I couldn't turn off my thinking brain when I would listen to classical. So I could listen to classical for pleasure, but the pleasure came from, you know, if it was a piece I didn't know, how is that piece structured? If it was a piece I did know, how are they interpreting it? I couldn't just listen mindlessly. So with metal, I could turn off my mind.
0: That's violinist Rachel Barton Pine talking about her love of metal music. It's something that she's always loved. She played in a metal band when she was younger on an electric six-string violin. She's recorded albums that blends her love of metal and classical music. And coming up, she'll play a heavy metal concerto. Just kidding. I've never been good at practical jokes. Coming up, she'll play The Scottish Fantasy by Max Bruch. And she'll talk more about stepping out of your musical comfort zone. That's in about a half an hour.

Eleanor Bennett with a concert etude by Marcel Tournier on Music Through the Night. Before being drafted by the war in 1940, Gerald Finzi wrote some music for clarinet. He called the piece a trifle, not worth very much, but it immediately became one of his most popular pieces, and it's stayed there ever since.

0: Five Bagatelles by Gerald Finzi, performed by the Northern Sinfonia and clarinetist Robert Plain. The conductor was Howard Griffiths on Music Through the Night. I'm Jillian Kahn, and it's really great to have your company. I hope you're doing well.
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3: Join me, pianist Orly Shaham, for a numbers game. We have five brilliant young musicians. One is an 11-year-old violinist who moved from Sydney, Australia at 7 years old to attend the Juilliard School. Two are violists, and one of them is a 6'5", 12th grader from Englewood, New Jersey, whose viola is almost as tall as he is. 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

0: Consolation by Cécile Chaminade, performed by Peter Jacobs. Violinist Rachel Barton Pine has recorded a lot of music, and she really enjoys a variety of music that she listens to personally, including metal, which she has loved since she was a kid. Rachel Barton Pine says it's okay to step outside of your musical comfort zone.
1: If you're curious about some rock music, but you're mostly a classical person, you don't have to feel afraid to go to one of those venues. Everybody's very friendly. Everybody's nice. Like, you know, you're not going to get hurt or something. And if you're a rock person and you listen to classical, but are, you know, feel a bit of trepidation setting foot in a concert hall, like, no worries. You don't have to put on a suit and tie. Just put on maybe your nicest jeans and come down and, you know, everybody's going to welcome you. So, yeah, I love it when people get outside their comfort zone and discover some more music in their life, because the more good music, the better.

0: violinist Rachel Barton Pine and the Scottish Chamber Orchestra with conductor Alexander Platt, and the Scottish Fantasy by German composer Max Bruch on Music Through the Night. Hope you're doing well tonight. It's always great to have you along. Thanks for being here.
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0: Food and music go together. There's almost always some type of music on inside a restaurant. You probably go to dinner before a concert. Well, pianist Joel Fan has a blog on his website all about food and composers. He wrote about Beethoven, whose cup of coffee had to have exactly 60 beans. Wagner wrote articles advocating for being a vegetarian, but wasn't one himself. Rossini retired in his mid-30s after making a fortune with his music and then dedicated his life to becoming a gourmet chef. We'll think about food and Chopin coming up in about 45 minutes.

Hélène Grimaud with Intermezzo No. 1 by Johannes Brahms. More piano music coming up with some Chopin in about 40 minutes. Guitarist Pepe Romero says that as long as he can remember, he has thought of himself as a guitarist. And his family really encouraged and nurtured every aspect of his musical life. He comes from a long line of talent. The Romero family is known as the first family of the guitar. Here's Pepe Romero playing Prelude No. 5 by Heitor Villa-Lobos.

Prelude number 5 by Heitor Villa-Lobos, performed by guitarist Pepe Romero. 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

0: The Ballet Suite No. 1 by Dmitri Shostakovich. 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A symphony by Mozart is coming up in just a minute. I hope you can stick around.
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0: The Hofner family was a prominent Salzburg family who were big fans of Mozart. They commissioned him to write a couple pieces of music, and when he got the request for this one, he was just swamped. He sent the music section by section to his father, and it's not like today where you can just email it and get a response in minutes. It was a year or so later that Mozart asked his father, "Can you send that music back to me?" Mozart's Hofner Symphony No. 35.

0: Mozart's Hofner Symphony, Symphony No. 35. Herbert von Karajan conducted the Berlin Philharmonic on Music Through the Night.
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0: Pianist Joel Fan has a blog on his website, and a couple years ago, he wrote about the foods of famous composers. He includes Chopin on the blog, who never lost his love for Poland, including Polish foods. One of Chopin's favorite dishes was braised thin slices of beef rolled around eggs or vegetables or any ingredient, really. 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Here Fan performs with the Northwest Sinfonietta, Chopin's Concert Rondio Krakowiak.

0: A concert rondo by Chopin called Krakowiak. We heard pianist Joel Fan and the Northwest Sinfonietta under conductor Christoph Chagnard on Music Through the Night.
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2: This is the Composer's Datebook for October 1st. I'm John Byrd. On today's date in 2010, at Vanderbilt University's Blair School of Music in Nashville, the Alias Ensemble gave the premiere of a new chamber work by American composer Gabriela Lena Frank. It was titled Hilos, the Spanish word for threads, and scored for piano, violin, cello, and clarinet. It's not unusual for composers to tap their particular cultural background for inspiration, but Gabriela Lena Frank has a pretty wide variety of options in that regard. Her father is an American of Lithuanian Jewish heritage, and her mother is Peruvian of Chinese descent. They met when her father was a Peace Corps volunteer in Peru in the 1960s, and Frank herself grew up in Berkeley, California. "There's usually a storyline behind my music," says Frank. "Regarding Hilos, there are similarities to Mussorgsky's pictures at an exhibition in that each movement tells a different story. Hilos refers to the threads that make up Andean textiles and how those threads weave together."

Each movement of Ilos has an evocative title, such as Canto del Antiplano, Song of the Highlands, Zumbayu, Spinning Top, or Juegos de los Niños, Games of the Children.

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1: Hey, good morning and welcome to October. 66 degrees here on the 1st of October. Partly sunny day in store for us today with a high near 90. At least the upper 80s is what it calls for. High of only 70 tomorrow with rain and storms throughout the day tomorrow. So we go from close to 90 today to a high of about 70 for tomorrow. And a wet Friday indeed. 66 right now, and legendary UC basketball coach Tay Baker, who played for the Bearcats, then was an assistant on the back-to-back NCAA championship teams of the early 60s, and went on to coach at Xavier as well, has died. Coach Baker just celebrated his 99th birthday last week, and legendary indeed.
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0: A concert suite for harp and string orchestra, written in 1922 by Jean Sibelius. Masao Matsuo was harpist performing with the Gothenburg Symphony Orchestra under Nami Järvi, playing the Sibelius characteristic suite on WGUC.
1: 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The New York Piano Quartet is made up of Metropolitan Opera musicians, violinist Elmira Darvarova, violist Ronald Carboni, cellist Samuel McGill, and pianist Linda Hall. They also serve as the core ensemble of the New York Chamber Music Festival. Their brand new album was released last week. I'm Elaine Deal. 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
0: It's 6:08 now. Good morning. I'm Brian O'Donnell, and thank you for being here this morning. It's pretty nice with 65 degrees now. Johann von Hall's Symphony in D Minor here on Classical WGUC with Michael Helmreth conducting the Munich Chamber Orchestra.

0: Munich Chamber Orchestra played 18th century Czech composer Johann von Hall's Symphony in D minor on Classical WGUC. Michael Helmreth was conducting.
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0: 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Brianna Matsky is the executive director of Concert Nova, and she'll be by with us at 10 this morning and 5 this afternoon on our Cincinnati Spotlight for an update on upcoming events from Concert Nova on WGUC. Violinist Randall Goosby now is teamed with pianist Zhu Wang here on GUC, playing a piece, a violin suite, about mid-20th century, composed by William Grant Still. Classical music from Cincinnati Public Radio, WGUC.

0: If you were with us for Cincinnati Public Radio's grand opening weekend celebration about a year and a half ago, April 25, you may have seen him perform. If you did, I don't think you'll ever forget it. Randall Goosby, the violinist, wowed us all and just the sweetest guy in the world. And he was violinist there with pianist Zhu Wang on WGUC, playing a violin suite composed by William Grant Still.
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2: 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I'm Steve Seal. 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
0: 6:42 now. This music from the operetta Beautiful Hélène, composed by Jacques Offenbach. It's the Czechoslovak State Philharmonic playing the overture on classical WGUC.

Beautiful Alain's Overture, the operetta music from Jacques Offenbach. That was Alfred Walter conducting the Czechoslovak State Philharmonic. 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From American composer Philip Glass, this was originally written for a 1981 film with scenes, hustle and bustle of New York's Wall Street on a Sunday morning. The piece is called Facades, and this performance of it is by London Chamber Orchestra on WGUC. It's Christopher Warren Green conducting Facades.

0: Music by Philip Glass with Christopher Warren Green conducting the London Chamber Orchestra. That piece from 1981 called Facades.
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2: 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We have five brilliant young musicians. One is an 11-year-old violinist who moved from Sydney, Australia at 7 years old to attend the Juilliard School. Two are violists, and one of them is a 6'5" 12th grader from Englewood, New Jersey, whose viola is almost as tall as he is. 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
0: John Williams composed music about a ghost. A ghost that Leonard Bernstein reportedly saw up at Tanglewood. It's called Highwood's Ghost, and we'll hear it in about 15 minutes here. Stay with us.
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0: That music composed when Queen Elizabeth was still Princess Elizabeth and about to celebrate her 21st birthday. It's called Morning Song. It's subtitled Maytime in Sussex on WGUC. Written by Arnold Bax for that birthday celebration of Elizabeth in the mid-1940s. Margaret Fingerhut was the pianist, along with London Philharmonic. 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
1: We'll have some mood sketches by Carson Kuman, Fall Fantasies by Leo Sowerby, Kurt Weill's September Song, and a famous seasonal concerto by Vivaldi. All part of the program as we address the change of seasons when autumn comes again.

Or partly sunny, a mix of clouds and suns for today. Upper 80s to close to 90. Jan-Pascal Tortelier is the conductor of the BBC Phil now on WGUC with a march called the Joyous March, composed by Emmanuel Chabrier.

0: Chabrier composed it and originally titled it The French March, but somebody convinced him to use something a little more generic. So he changed the title to The Joyous March. And Chabrier's march was done by the BBC Philharmonic under the direction of Jean-Pascal Tortelier. 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
1: The New York Piano Quartet is made up of Metropolitan Opera musicians, violinist Elmira Darvarova, violist Ronald Carboni, cellist Samuel McGill, and pianist Linda Hall. They also serve as the core ensemble of the New York Chamber Music Festival. Their brand new album was released last week. I'm Elaine Deal. 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
0: It's 7:15 now. Highwood's Ghost was written because on at least one occasion,

And Leonard Bernstein believed he saw a ghost at Highwood, which is a property owned on the Tanglewood campus in Massachusetts. Legend has it that a ghost resides in that building. John Williams composed this as part of the Leonard Bernstein ongoing centennial celebrations there at Tanglewood. And here on Classical WGUC, Williams conducts the New York Philharmonic, joined by cellist Yo-Yo Ma playing Highwood's Ghost.

0: here in the Halloween season. That's Highwood's Ghost, music composed by John Williams, and he conducted the New York Philharmonic with cellist Yo-Yo Ma. And while we're on the subject of ghosts, the Friends of Music Hall invite you to join them for an indoor tour of Music Hall that's happening this afternoon at 1. If you love jazz, your smart speaker can now play WGUC's Jazz Stream 24 hours a day. Enable the Cincinnati Jazz Skill and say, "Alexa, open Cincinnati Jazz," to begin listening.
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3: Hi there, I'm Thane Maynard. The cotton-top tamarin, a super cute squirrel-sized monkey distinguished by its dramatic white crest, is one of the most endangered mammals in the world. Native only to the forests of northern Colombia, it has suffered severe population declines due to historic biomedical research and current illegal pet trade and forest fragmentation. Yet despite these threats, a powerful network of conservation organizations, local communities, and scientists has mobilized to ensure the species has a future. Leading the effort is Proyecto Titi, a Colombian-based conservation group that has been studying and protecting cotton tops since 1985. Researchers monitor wild populations, study tamarin behavior and ecology, and work closely with local landowners to preserve critical forest habitat. These scientific insights help guide habitat restoration and the creation of biological corridors that reconnect isolated tamarin groups. Equally important is Proyecto Titi's work with nearby communities. By introducing programs that reduce reliance on forest resources, local people become active partners in conservation.
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0: 7:33 now. Good morning. Thanks for being here. I'm Brian O'Donnell with music now from Edward Elgar, turn of the 20th century, 1901, composed this concert overture. Elgar dedicated it to his many friends in the British orchestras. It's his Cockaigne Overture, also called In London Town. 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

0: Baltimore Symphony Orchestra, led by conductor David Zinman, played Edward Elgar's Cockaigne Overture called In London Town. That music composed in 1901, the year that pretty little arched bridge that spans the Mill Creek, the Benson Street Bridge on the city limit between Reading and Lachlan, was built that year, 1901.
1: You may not know that I was destined for a sailor's life, Claude Debussy wrote in 1903. I have always held a passionate love for her, the sea. In the initial stages of composing La Mer, he told a friend that the sight of the ocean fascinated him so much it paralyzed him creatively, so he wrote most of the work away from the sea in Paris. La Mer, a piece you may wake up to one of these mornings. I'm Brian O'Donnell. 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
0: Violinist Leonidas Cavacos and the Apollon Ensemble here on WGUC. Johann Sebastian Bach's G minor violin concerto.

0: Violin Concerto in G Minor, Johann Sebastian Bach's music, done on WGUC by violinist Leonidas Kavakos and the Apollon Ensemble.
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1: The New York Piano Quartet is made up of Metropolitan Opera musicians, violinist Elmira Darvarova, violist Ronald Carboni, cellist Samuel McGill, and pianist Linda Hall. They also serve as the core ensemble of the New York Chamber Music Festival. 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I'm Elaine Deal. 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
0: WGUC sustaining members, we salute you one and all. Thank you so much, Alexander Smith. Thanks to Dewan McGuire and Victoria Shelton as well. Thanks to each and every one of our sustaining members. We value you. We couldn't do it without you. WGUC.org is a great place to go to become a sustaining member, and we certainly hope you do. And we also hope things get settled in Dayton soon. As we heard about a week ago, the Dayton Philharmonic is on strike, striking over a new contract. This music was recorded by them, the Dayton Philharmonic, in 2005 for their project called Celebration of Flight, in honoring the Wright brothers. It's a movement from William Bolcom's Inventing Flight called Wilbur and Orville on WGUC. Neil Goodleman conducts the Dayton Philharmonic Orchestra.

0: William Bokelm composed that music called Wilbur and Orville from his larger work Inventing Flight for the Dayton Philharmonic Orchestra. And Neil Goodman was conducting on that recording. 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Performance is October 2nd through 4th, with proceeds supporting CSP's Youth Music Education Program. 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
1: Thomas Stacy took piano and violin lessons in elementary school and then played clarinet in the school band, but one day he heard the sound of the oboe in an overture by Gioachino Rossini, and he fell in love with it. He started teaching himself to play it and earned a full ride to the Eastman School of Music and eventually a long career with the New York Philharmonic. You'll hear Thomas Stacy playing a concerto on a double reed cousin of the oboe on Sunday Baroque this weekend. 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
0: Still 65 degrees. We're going to be up close to 90 this afternoon with partly sunny skies. 65 right now. Concert Nova is in our Cincinnati spotlight. They have a weekend concert coming up in Felicity, Ohio. Not just a concert, an event. We'll hear about it at 10 this morning from Executive Director of Concert Nova, Brianna Matsky. The trio of flute, viola, and harp is pretty much standard chamber music ensemble. It was first popularized by a work by Claude Debussy in 1915, his Sonata for Flute, Viola, and Harp. This was just about two and a half, 3 years before he died. And this on WGUC, the Nash Ensemble.

0: Sonata for flute, viola, and harp. Early 20th century music from Claude Debussy, performed by the Nash Ensemble on WGUC.
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2: 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He was that country's best-known composer. 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

0: The late and oh-so-great pianist Alfred Brendel on WGUC. Brendel played Schubert's 16 German dances. Schubert composed those dances in 1824, the year that Cincinnati's first private German language school opened. It was in the German Lutheran Reformed Church downtown.
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0: Violinist Rudolf Verthin founded this orchestra, the Orchestra of Flanders, also known as E. Fiamenghi. And he conducts them here on WGUC, playing Polish composer Henryk Gorycki's three pieces in the old style, classical WGUC.

0: Three pieces in the old style. That's music composed by Henrik Goritsky. That orchestra was Efi Amingi, and they were conducted by their founder, Rudolf Verthin, on WGUC. Music coming up in just about 10 minutes on WGUC, composed by a rear admiral in the French Navy during World War I.
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0: From the middle Baroque era, Arcangelo Corelli's Concerto Grosso in F. That was played by a group called I Solisti Italiani.
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0: written by the Frenchman and the Rear Admiral in the French Navy, Jean-Emile Croix. That was a quintet played by Juliette Hurel on flute, Marie-Pierre Langlemay harp, Philippe Graffin violin, Miguel da Silva viola, and Henri Desmarquet was the cellist.
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Hello, I'm Brian O'Donnell, and I hope you'll join me for WGUC's broadcast of the Cincinnati May Festival's eclectic opening night. 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

0: composed by Emil Valteufel in 1882. And I love the story, just watching skaters on an ice rink in Paris, some lovers, some couples, some singles, and taking it all in. The Skater's Waltz from Valteufel, Neville Marriner, and the Academy of St. Martin in the Fields.
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0: This is simply called Colors on WGUC. It's music composed by Bert Appermont and done by the Polish National Wind Orchestra, with Jarosław Miesner playing trombone.

0: featuring the trombone on that, played by Jarosław Miesner with the Polish National Wind Orchestra. It's called Colors by Bert Abramel on WGUC. Our Cincinnati Spotlight is next, shining on Concert Nova's upcoming concert.
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2: Thank you so much, Brian. So on Saturday, October 3rd, Concert Nova opens our 20th anniversary season with Between Forms. This special event will be at the property of sculptors Stephen Finke and Anna England in Felicity, Ohio, which is about an hour southeast of Cincinnati. On this property, which is 42 wooded acres, Stephen has spent years creating an incredible collection of site-specific artworks. Picture this: a path winds through the forest, leading visitors past immersive, life-size sculptures. So you aren't just looking at the art, you're actually moving through it. The property is stunning, and it's also not normally open to the public. So for this event, we're bringing together classical musicians to create performances in direct response to the sculptures and the beautiful landscape. Ticket holders will follow the path and encounter scheduled performances throughout the afternoon. It'll actually feel a bit like a festival created specifically for that place. The music will range from Bach and Brahms to Stockhausen and Lou Harrison, contemporary works, improvisation, and everything in between. When you get your ticket, you'll receive special directions and access information, and we'll also offer a bus from Cincinnati. So that's Saturday, October 3rd, and Sunday, October 4th is our rain date. Tickets and season passes are available at concertnova.com.
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0: Born in the late 18th century in Dublin, Ireland, John Field went from Ireland to Russia, where he spent decades teaching and performing, and died there in Moscow in 1837. We heard one of John Field's nocturnes done by Elizabeth Joy Rowe. 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
1: Coming to New York, Concerto Köln, one of the world's leaders in historically informed performance, playing the music of earlier eras in the style and with the instruments of the time. 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
0: In 1866, Tchaikovsky accepted a professorship at Moscow Conservatory. Shortly thereafter, he composed his Symphony No. 1 in G minor. It's called Winter Daydreams. Playing the symphony, the Oslo Philharmonic Orchestra on WGUC. They're led by conductor Marius Jansons.

0: Marie Jansons led the Oslo Philharmonic Orchestra through Tchaikovsky's Symphony No. 1, called Winter Daydreams. The symphony, composed while on the faculty at the conservatory in Moscow in 1866, when in Cincinnati that year, 1866, the Roebling Suspension Bridge completed and opened in December of that year. They say over 166,000 people walked across in the first 2 days, and initially it was a toll bridge. The driver of a horse and buggy charged a toll of 15 cents to cross. A toll for three horses and a carriage was a quarter. Pedestrians, it cost them a penny to walk across the Roebling Suspension Bridge in 1866.
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0: Finally, Nisana Sophie Mocher plays this piece called Liku, composed by Aftab Darvishi.

0: Let's go Liku. That's by an Iranian composer, Aftab Darvishi. The violinist was Anna Sophie Mutter in GUC.
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0: Roy Goodman and the Brandenburg Consort begin the hour with Tamerlano Overture by George Frederick Handel. Good morning. I'm Elaine Deal. 68 degrees now on our way to a high near 90. Tonight, mostly cloudy and warm with an overnight low of 68. Some rain likely tomorrow morning, maybe some isolated storms, and temperatures begin to fall back down, a high of just 70 in Friday's forecast.
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0: Well, there's been a lot of news out of the Nashville Symphony, none of it good, as their board of directors suddenly canceled their entire season after the middle of October, furloughed all of the musicians and most of the support staff, hoping to unravel their financial mess. But wow, wishing the best for the orchestra and the musicians. Here they are in happier times under the baton of Giancarlo Guerrera, featuring guitarist Jason Vio with the Guitar Concerto by Jonathan Leshnoff on 90.9 WGUC Classical Music from Cincinnati Public Radio.

Jason Viau guitar, working alongside the Nashville Symphony. Giancarlo Guerrera conducting the Guitar Concerto by Jonathan Leshnoff, Classical 90.9. Great news, Jason Viau will be here in Cincinnati as part of Xavier University's music series at concert coming up on November the 14th. 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That's the W-O-L-K-I-N-G team. Coming up in about 28 minutes, a new recording from the New York Piano Quartet, David Amram's Portraits. We'll hear that new at noon on WGUC. Now, Eliyahu Inbal leads the French National Orchestra performing Maurice Ravel's Le Tombeau de Couperin on Classical 90.9 WGUC.

0: Eliyahu Inbal led the French National Orchestra, Le Tombeau de Couperin by Maurice Ravel.
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0: 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Now it's David Lloyd-Jones with the English Northern Philharmonia performing George McFerrin's Chevy Chase.

0: Chevy Chase, C-H-A-C-E, was a popular old ballad recounting a feud between the families of Percy and Douglas over hunting rights on the Scottish border. In 1837, composer George McFerrin took the music to be the basis of his piece entitled Chevy Chase. David Lloyd-Jones conducted that performance by the English Northern Philharmonia on Classical 90.9, where New at Noon is next.
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0: 90.9 WGUC Cincinnati. Music for your heart, mind, and spirit. 77 degrees at 12 noon. Good afternoon. I'm Elaine Deal. We continue looking at the New York Piano Quartet's new album. They chose Pablo Picasso's Seashells on a piano for their cover art that was created back in 1912, and the quartet says it fits their album like a glove with his use of the oval shape, the wood grains, and wide black stripes in the artwork. The album includes music by a composer who is dubbed the Renaissance Man of American Music, David Amram. This is his Portraits. We hear it performed by the New York Piano Quartet, New at Noon on Classical 90.9 WGUC.

0: the New York Piano Quartet. They were formed in 2009. Elmira Darvarova, violin, Ronald Carbone, viola, Samuel McGill, cello, and Linda Hall, piano, known for a balance of classical rigor and expressive freedom with a particular emphasis on phrasing, tone, color, and dynamic contrast. The New York Piano Quartet says that they developed deep connections with all three of the composers they recorded on this new album. That one, David Amram, the piece Portraits. We'll hear music from the NYPQ's cellist Samuel McGill in a different ensemble in about 30 minutes coming up on Classical 90.9 WGUC.
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0: Conrad von Alphen leads the Rotterdam Chamber Orchestra, Serenade for Strings by Antonín Dvořák.

The Rotterdam Chamber Orchestra, led by Conrad von Alphen, Serenade for Strings by Antonin Dvorak, Classical 90.9. 82 degrees now on our way to a high near 90 today. Been a while since we've been that warm. Cloudy tonight and warm with a low of 68 in the forecast. Tomorrow morning, rain is in the forecast, some isolated storms possible, and temperatures dipping back down into the 70s. 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Here's the London Trio, number 2 by Haydn, featuring flutists Renee Siebert and Laurel Zucker, cellist Samuel McGill.

0: We heard cellist Samuel McGill at the top of the hour performing with the New York Piano Quartet, New at Noon. We heard Samuel again working with flutists Renee Siebert and Laurel Zucker. Trio number two, the London Trio by Joseph Haydn on Classical 90.9 WGUC.
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0: Art and classical music come together this Sunday at the Hyde Park Square Art Show. You can stop by the Cincinnati Public Radio table and say hello to WGUC morning host Brian O'Donnell, starting right around 10 o'clock in the morning. That's sleeping in for Brian. We'd love to see you there. Here's organist David Baskeyfield performing Prelude and Fugue in G minor by Marcel Dupré.

0: Prelude and Fugue in G minor by Marcel Dupré. The organist was David Baskefield on Classical 90.9.
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0: And that'll follow Symphony No. 3 by Roy Harris, Eduardo Mata, and the Dallas Symphony Orchestra. We'll have tonight's 6 o'clock symphony for you right here on 90.9. 82 degrees at 1 o'clock.
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0: Charles McHarris and the Czech Philharmonic Orchestra with fantastic Scherzo by Josef Suk. Good afternoon, 15 minutes after 1 o'clock. I'm Elaine Deal, delighted to have your company. This afternoon at 5, Brianna Motzke, the Artistic Director of Concert Nova, previews their upcoming performance, Between Forms, Music, Sculpture, and the Living Landscape. 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
0: If you heard something on 90.9 WGUC that you loved, but maybe didn't catch the name of the piece or the performer, no problem. 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Morton Gould's Latin American Symphony No. 4 has four movements, all inspired by Latin rhythms: rumba, tango, guaracha, and conga. It was completed in 1940, premiered in New York City. We'll hear it performed now by the ORF Vienna Radio Symphony Orchestra. Arthur Fagan conducts Symphonette No. 4, The Latin American by Morton Gould.

0: Symphonette number 4, the Latin American by Morten Gould. That was Arthur Fagan conducting the ORF Vienna Radio Symphony Orchestra.
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2: British painter Thomas Gainsborough was fascinated with music. 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
0: Here's Awadajan Pratt at the piano alongside A Far Cry, performing Rounds by Jesse Montgomery.

0: Pianist Awadajan Pratt and A Far Cry performed Rounds by Jesse Montgomery, who wrote, "I am grateful to my friend Awadajan Pratt for his collaborative spirit and ingenuity in helping to usher my first work for solo piano into the world." In 2021, Mason Bates was commissioned to write a short piece for the Richmond Symphony. The piece, Bound Away, he says, was inspired by folk music, particularly the song Shenandoah, which he has always associated with the state of Virginia. Bound Away appears on their new album, Of This Land. I'm Elaine Deal. 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

0: Piece from an album we featured very recently, New at Noon, Ensemble Altera, founded by the gentleman who sang and conducted, countertenor Christopher Lowry. That was The Bluebird by Charles Stanford. Good afternoon. I'm Elaine Deal. So glad to have your company on this very warm first day of October, 85 degrees on our way to a high near 90. Cloudy tonight, warm overnight in the upper 60s, and then some rain moves into the area tomorrow morning. Temperatures will begin to drop back down on Friday as well.
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0: Song of Cleopatra by Mel Bonis. It was the WDR Symphony Joseph Bessian conducting on Classical 90.9.
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0: Hello, I'm Brian O'Donnell, and I hope you'll join me for WGUC's broadcast of the Cincinnati May Festival's eclectic opening night. The opening concert from last autumn. 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
1: Feeling quite summery on this, the first day of October. 87 degrees, air conditioners everywhere firing back up. It'll be short-lived, though tomorrow we're going to drop back down to around 70 degrees. Between now and then, we can cool off with Glenn Burr's Winter Poem No. 1. Bramwell Tovey conducting the Winnipeg Symphony Orchestra.

0: 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Bramwell Tovey conducted the Winnipeg Symphony Orchestra.
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0: pianist Louis Lorty, alongside the BBC Philharmonic, led by Edward Gardner, performing Obad, which roughly translates as a poem or piece of music appropriate to dawn or early morning. Francis Poulenc's music on Classical 90.9.
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0: Symphonic Dance No. 1 in G Major by Edvard Grieg. 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
0: In 2021, Mason Bates was commissioned to write a short piece for the Richmond Symphony. The piece, Bound Away, he says, was inspired by folk music, particularly the song Shenandoah, which he has always associated with the state of Virginia. Bound Away appears on their new album, Of This Land. I'm Elaine Deal. Listen Friday at 12 to hear it, new at noon on WGUC. Next, it's the terrific harpist Yolanda Condonassis working with the equally terrific trumpeter Michael Sachs performing Elegy by Aaron J. Kernis on 90.9 WGUC, inspiring you at work, at home, and in the car.

Elegy by Aaron J. Kernis, the harpist Yolanda Kondonassis, the trumpeter Michael Sachs. 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

0: 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The opening concert from last autumn. 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

0: Swedish Rhapsody number 1, Midsummer Vigil by Hugo Alfvén. 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
1: In 2021, Mason Bates was commissioned to write a short piece for the Richmond Symphony. The piece, Bound Away, he says, was inspired by folk music, particularly the song Shenandoah, which he has always associated with the state of Virginia. Bound Away appears on their new album, Of This Land. I'm Elaine Deal. 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

0: Dedicated to a prince, that was Ludwig van Beethoven's Piano Sonata number 27 in E minor, starting off our 4 o'clock hour on WGUC. Ludwig van Beethoven's sonata was just was dedicated to Prince Moritz von Lichnowsky, who is a friend and a benefactor of the composer. Pianist Richard Good just performed.
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0: A piece now by a contemporary composer, Ludovico Einaudi. This is Divenire, or To Become. Violinist Mary Samsel and cellist Hakon Samson now perform with the Royal Liverpool Philharmonic.

0: Divenire or To Become by Ludovico Einaudi here on Classical 90.9. That was Clark Rundell performing with the Royal Liverpool Philharmonic alongside soloists violinist Mari Samuelson and cellist Hakon Samuelson.
1: 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Should we vote as Jewish Americans or American Jews? 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
1: Yesterday we had Claude Debussy's Children's Corner, and today we have Georges Bizet's Children's Games. Both are suites that have little miniature pieces inside that are different children's activities, different children's toys, etc. So today we have a suite of 12 miniatures. Each one is a toy. We'll start off with the swing, the spinning top, the doll. We'll go all the way down through the final movements: Little Husband, Little Wife, Leapfrog, and the Ball. It's Donald Johannes now performing with the New Zealand Symphony Orchestra.

0: What a fun little suite here on 90.9. That was of 12 miniatures composed for piano four hands originally that were after different children's games and different children's toys. Of course, that suite is called Children's Games, a piece by Georges Bizet. Donald Johannes just led the New Zealand Symphony Orchestra for them.
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0: A rare piece by a female composer now. This is a piece by a Victorian lady, Germaine Taillefer. Her violin sonata number 2 now will be performed by Rachel Barton Pine and pianist Orion Weiss.

0: A French female composer with a little bit of attitude. That was Germaine Taillefer. She actually first had the last name of Taillefer, but she changed it despite her father, who had refused to support her musical studies. We just heard her Violin Sonata No. 2 performed by violinist Rachel Barton Pine and pianist Orion Weiss.
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0: Last in the hour, an overture from an opera by Hector Berlioz. Now, this is actually based on the memoirs of the Florentine sculptor Benvenuto Cellini. So the opera is his name, Benvenuto Cellini. We'll hear David Zinman leading the Baltimore Symphony Orchestra.

0: Later in his memoirs, Hector Berlioz wrote about the fact that he wrote an opera about Benvenuto Cellini, saying, "I had been greatly struck by certain episodes in the life of the Florentine sculptor. I had the misfortune to believe that they would make an interesting and dramatic subject for an opera, and so I asked my friends to write a libretto about them." We just heard the overture to the opera performed by the Baltimore Symphony Orchestra.
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3: Thank you so much, Brian. So on Saturday, October 3rd, Concert Nova opens our 20th anniversary season with Between Forms. This special event will be at the property of sculptors Stephen Finke and Anna England in Felicity, Ohio, which is about an hour southeast of Cincinnati. On this property, which is 42 wooded acres, Stephen has spent years creating an incredible collection of site-specific artworks. Picture this: a path winds through the forest, leading visitors past immersive, life-size sculptures. So you aren't just looking at the art, you're actually moving through it. The property is stunning, and it's also not normally open to the public. So for this event, we're bringing together classical musicians to create performances in direct response to the sculptures and the beautiful landscape. Ticket holders will follow the path and encounter scheduled performances throughout the afternoon. It'll actually feel a bit like a festival created specifically for that place. The music will range from Bach and Brahms to Stockhausen and Lou Harrison, contemporary works, improvisation, and everything in between. When you get your ticket, you'll receive special directions and access information, and we'll also offer a bus from Cincinnati. So that's Saturday, October 3rd, and Sunday, October 4th is our rain date. Tickets and season passes are available at concertnova.com.
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0: Since 1726, when Antonio Vivaldi met Johann Quantz during his visit in Venice, he became more interested in composing for the flute. So he became the first known composer of flute concertos. We just heard the fourth of those performed by Masahiro Arata on a Baroque flute, a wooden flute, alongside the Bach-Mozart Ensemble of Tokyo.
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0: The composer himself now leads our next ensemble, the Slovak Radio Symphony. This is Ernest Tomlinson's A Georgian Minister.

0: Ernest Tomlinson always enjoyed the music of English 18th century composer Thomas Arne and wanted to convey that appreciation. So he did that within his piece, A Georgian Miniature. We just heard Tomlinson himself with the Slovak Radio Symphony performing it on WGUC.
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0: This hour on WGUC, we've kind of been ping-ponging back and forth between all sorts of different countries, like Italy, and we had the Georgian Miniature just now. And now here's Samuel Coleridge Taylor's African Suite. It's Kevin John Etusai and the Chineke Orchestra.

0: Samuel Coleridge Taylor was so inspired by a Paul Dunbar poem that he wrote this African suite. We listened to all four movements of it: Introduction, A Negro Love Song, Valse, and Danse Negre, performed on 90.9 by Kevin John Edusai and the Chineke Orchestra.
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0: We are traveling the globe this hour. It seems we had Italy for our first piece, and we had a Georgian miniature for the second piece, African suite, and now here is El Salón México by Aaron Copland. It's Keith Lockhart and the Boston Pops performing.

0: Aaron Copland's El Salón México, subtitled a popular dance hall in Mexico City. It was inspired by a specific establishment in Mexico City of the same name, El Salón México. Now, it opened in 1920 and had a lot of different types of dances that were performed there. Waltzes, foxtrots, tango, everything that you can think of. And Aaron Copland was so inspired by it that as soon as he got home, he decided to write a piece about it. The Boston Pops just performed, led by Keith Lockhart.
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0: Coming up next here at 6 o'clock, we have our 6 o'clock symphony, and just before that, our 90-second naturalist. And we have one more piece left of this hour. It's Samuel Adler's Elegy. It's Dongmin Kim leading the New York Classical Players.

Samuel Adler's Elegy, written in 1962. We just heard it performed on 90.9 by Dong Min-kim and the New York Classical Players. Now this Sunday on WGUC, you can experience the May Festival's eclectic opening night. 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

0: Hello, I'm Brian O'Donnell, and I hope you'll join me for WGUC's broadcast of the Cincinnati May Festival's eclectic opening night. 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
1: Coming to New York, Concerto Köln, one of the world's leaders in historically informed performance, playing the music of earlier eras in the style and with the instruments of the time. 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
4: Hi there, I'm Thane Maynard. The cotton-top tamarin, a super cute squirrel-sized monkey distinguished by its dramatic white crest, is one of the most endangered mammals in the world. Native only to the forests of northern Colombia, it has suffered severe population declines due to historic biomedical research and current illegal pet trade and forest fragmentation. Yet despite these threats, a powerful network of conservation organizations, local communities, and scientists has mobilized to ensure the species has a future. Leading the effort is Proyecto Titi, a Colombian-based conservation group that has been studying and protecting cotton tops since 1985. Researchers monitor wild populations, study tamarin behavior and ecology, and work closely with local landowners to preserve critical forest habitat. These scientific insights help guide habitat restoration and the creation of biological corridors that reconnect isolated tamarin groups. Equally important is Proyecto Titi's work with nearby communities. By introducing programs that reduce reliance on forest resources, local people become active partners in conservation.
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5: In the 40s and 50s, this symphony was considered to be the great American symphony. I'm Megan LaVilla, and for our 6 o'clock symphony today on WGUC, it's the best-known symphony, No. 3, by Roy Harris. Even the legendary Boston Symphony music director Serge Koussevitzky called it the first great symphony by an American composer. He also said of the symphony, "Its music, which is rugged, austere, and spacious, like the vast American frontier landscape. Brash adventure is tempered by an underlying restlessness and quiet lament. We sense the wild, untamed beauty of windswept expanses exposed to the harsh, unforgiving elements." I don't know about you, but that also sounds a bit like the season we're entering, maybe late autumn, making this a perfect symphony for today. With the unique format of one movement, so as to not jolt you out of the visions of the breathtaking American landscape, let's listen now as the Dallas Symphony Orchestra performs Harris's Symphony No. 3, led by Eduardo Mata.

0: Not only is this the best-known symphony by the American composer Roy Harris, but it's also his best-known work overall, the unique one-movement Symphony No. 3. However, according to Harris, the symphony is actually in five connected sections: tragic, lyrical, pastoral, fugue, dramatic, and dramatic-tragic. Dedicated to the Boston Symphony's legendary conductor Serge Koussevitzky, it envisions the beautiful open spaces, fields, and plains of the American frontier landscape. Upon premiering it, Koussevitzky called Harris's Symphony No. 3, quote, the first great symphony by an American composer. And it seems Harris himself thought something similar of our conductor, as Harris later reminisced on Koussevitzky's premiere recording, saying, to me, it's regarded as the finest interpretation. Another legend conducted our 6 o'clock symphony today, Eduardo Mata with the Dallas Symphony Orchestra. 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
0: A beautiful harp sonata now to follow our 6 o'clock symphony. This is from the Czech composer Jan Dušek. It's his harp sonata No. 3 in C major. We'll hear Erica Goodman performing it.

0: Jandusek's Harp Sonata No. 3 in C minor, you're on 90.9. You heard it performed by harpist Erica Goodman. Art and classical music come together this Sunday at the Hyde Park Art Show. You can stop by the Cincinnati Public Radio table and say hello to WGUC morning host Brian O'Donnell. That's from 10 a.m. to 1:30 p.m. We would love to see you there.
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0: Today's been partly cloudy and warmer with a high of 88. Now, tonight will be mostly cloudy as well, and some warmth there still with a low of 68. You know what, though? Tomorrow there is some morning rain likely, and the temperatures are going to go down. From that warm of 68 in the night, it's supposed to be a high of 70 tomorrow, just 2 more degrees. Our next piece on 90.9 is Frédéric Chopin's The Fantasy on Polish Airs. Pianist Emmanuel Ax now performs alongside Charles Mackeras and the Orchestra of the Age of Enlightenment.

including two concertos. Frédéric Chopin wrote 6 works for piano and orchestra. Now, we just listened to the second of those, the Fantasy on Polish Airs in A major. Chopin himself referred to it as the Potpourri on Polish Themes. We just heard Charles Mackerras performing it with the Orchestra of the Age of Enlightenment and pianist Emmanuel Ax. 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And from Max Richter's famous The Four Seasons, or The Four New Seasons, based off of Vivaldi's work, we'll hear Summer, the season we just left behind. This is violinist Elena Urioste with the Cienicke Orchestra.

0: Summer from Max Richter's The New Four Seasons. Of course, that is a recomposition of his of Vivaldi's The Four Seasons. We heard violinist Elena Urioste performing alongside the Chinique Orchestra.
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0: Hello, I'm Brian O'Donnell, and I hope you'll join me for WGUC's broadcast of the Cincinnati May Festival's eclectic opening night. The opening concert from last autumn. 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
1: This is the Composer's Datebook for October 1st. I'm John Byrd. On today's date in 2010, at Vanderbilt University's Blair School of Music in Nashville, the Alias Ensemble gave the premiere of a new chamber work by American composer Gabriela Lena Frank. It was titled Hilos, the Spanish word for threads, and scored for piano, violin, cello, and clarinet. It's not unusual for composers to tap their particular cultural background for inspiration, but Gabriela Lena Frank has a pretty wide variety of options in that regard. Her father is an American of Lithuanian Jewish heritage, and her mother is Peruvian of Chinese descent. They met when her father was a Peace Corps volunteer in Peru in the 1960s, and Frank herself grew up in Berkeley, California. There's usually a storyline behind my music, says Frank. Regarding Hilos, there are similarities to Mussorgsky's Pictures at an Exhibition in that each movement tells a different story. Hilos refers to the threads that make up Andean textiles and how those threads weave together.

Each movement of Ilos has an evocative title, such as Canto del Antiplano, Song of the Highlands, Zumbayu, Spinning Top, or Juegos de los Niños, Games of the Children.

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6: In New York City, there are lots of ways to get to Carnegie Hall. A subway, a taxi, a walk down 57th Street. You've just found another way to get to America's most famous home for classical music. Welcome to Carnegie Hall Live, the broadcast series that gives you a front row seat to concerts by some of the greatest artists in the world. And you hear the performances exactly as they happen. You are part of the audience sharing the experience of music making at Carnegie Hall. I'm Jeff Spurgeon, backstage with John Schaefer.
7: And we are backstage at Zenkel Hall, which is Carnegie's mid-sized venue, a subterranean space that is the perfect size for the intimacy of Baroque music, brought to us by the Concerto Cone, an ensemble that, as their name suggests, is based in the German city of Cologne. And while they have a pretty wide repertoire, actually, their bread and butter is the music of people like Bach, Handel, Telemann, and Vivaldi. You'll hear all of them, plus some lesser-known Baroque composers, Giuseppe Sammartini and the mysterious Mrs. Philharmonica. We'll tell you more about both of them in just a bit.
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7: Concerto Cone was formed in Europe, in Germany, 41 years ago. They specialize in music from the 18th and 19th centuries. But they have a surprisingly broad repertoire that includes Turkish music and contemporary music and even Wagner operas. They have an extensive recording catalog. They perform in festivals throughout Europe and here in the States.
6: And one of the cellists in the ensemble is Hannah Freienstein. She talked with us earlier today and told us more about the growing legacy of Concerto Cone.
8: I think the ensemble really shaped history in a form, because it has shaped the idea of people and what they think about early music and historical informed practice. And I think it still does. It's evolving. And so the mission is to keep tradition going, but every tradition is just as good as how many changes you place to the tradition, right? So to keep the core, but to have it modern still.
6: Now, in both halves of this concert, we're going to hear selections by Georg Philipp Telemann, chosen from a grouping of his works put together by a German musicologist in the 1950s. And through these series of musical movements, Telemann will take us on a trip around various parts of Europe, showing off the musical characteristics of a number of cultures and regions. It's an idea of travel that is the theme of tonight's concert.
8: Actually, the whole night is like a road trip through Europe. It's something that the aristocrats back then did. It was called Grand Tour. And they would go, especially from England, to all the parts of Europe, which we do now too. And we start off with Telemann. There's this Klingende Geographie. So it's about different countries. We hear French elegance. We hear England, very groovy. And the second part of the program, we even go to Turkey and we listen to what people in that time experienced the world like, so we can do a whole trip to Europe without the jet lag, of course.
7: That again, Concerto Cone cellist Hannah Freienstein. I love the idea of England being groovy back in the 1620s.
6: Yeah, I noticed that too.
7: 1720s, I guess. Concerto Cone will start us off with some of the so-called Klingende Geographie, the musical geography that was put together in the 1950s out of bits and pieces of his other works. And We'll get to hear melodic and harmonic and rhythmic features from parts of Europe that include Spain, England, Scotland, and Ireland, France, and a couple of parts of Telemann's native Germany.
6: And then we have a work in the first half by a composer who is known to us only as Mrs. Philharmonica. Hanna Freienstein told us a little bit more about this enigma of a composer.
8: Mystery woman. Mystery woman is, we don't know what who she was. I found her pieces in the British Library. It's two sets of trio sonatas. So we play it today as a concerto grosso. We know it must have been a woman. It must have been published around 1715. We can hear in the music she must have read Corelli. She was probably well educated. Yeah, this is one of the questions, like, who gets to be part of musical history and who doesn't? Why is she forgotten for 300 years? Now there's people playing her music, but she was forgotten for 300 years.
6: Music of Mrs. Philharmonica. Her name, of course, means lover of melody in Greek. We'll also have in this concert a violin concerto by Bach, featuring soloist Shunsuke Sato, with whom we'll speak at intermission about his demanding work with Concerto Köln.
7: Some of the members of Concerto Köln now out on stage. It is a conductorless ensemble, and they're going to perform some of this musical confection put together in 1959 out of pre-existing works by Telemann under the title Klingende Geographie, Musical Geography, from Carnegie Hall Live.

0: From Carnegie Hall Live, Concerto Prone with violinist Shunsuke Sato and recorder player Max Fulbers, and a suite of music by Georg Philipp Telemann.
1: Musical Geography, the name of that piece. Up next, a work by the anonymous composer we know only as Mrs. Philharmonica. The set of six sonatas, we'll hear the sonata number six, the last of them. This composer clearly influenced by the Italian music of the day, but probably from London herself.
0: And we don't know who she was. And in fact, it's even possibly suspected she might have been a man pretending to be a woman in order to capitalize on the notoriety of the idea. But this was long before any music was published in Woman by a composer whose name we knew.
1: Well, and it's also possible, I mean, that it genuinely was a woman.
0: Certainly.
1: And she would have had to have been educated,
0: yep,
1: cultured,
0: yep,
1: and in no position to besmirch the family name with anything as uncouth as writing music.
0: Good heavens. What a shame. So yes, that would have necessitated her anonymity. Well, here's her music now.

0: A sonata by Mrs. Philharmonia, as this anonymous composer from the early 18th century in London was known. One of her six known sonatas. Now it's time for Bach from Concerto Con.
1: Slightly less mysterious figure. Of course, there's always the great, great mystery of how did one man compose all of this wonderful music. The piece we'll hear is a violin concerto in D minor featuring violinist Shunsuke Sato. It's a reconstruction of a Bach concerto. He most likely wrote this for the violin, but that original version didn't survive. What we had instead was a harpsichord arrangement of the piece from 1738. And the most likely reason that it didn't survive? What would you think?
0: It was just too hard. It's too hard. Let's play it on something else.

0: That is music by Bach, the Violin Concerto in D minor, played live on stage at Carnegie's Zankel Hall by Concerto Crown and the violinist Shunsuke Sato, who clearly knows his way around the fiddle, an instrument that, a concerto rather, that in his own day Bach thought was unplayable on the violin, and so he wrote out a version for harpsichord instead. That's the version that's come down to us, but we have recovered the violin original through that harpsichord version, and that is the work that we hear pretty commonly these days.
1: Yeah, but it's a workout for a violinist and a wonderful test of technique.
0: Mm-hmm.
1: This is an interesting ensemble because their techniques are very specific. They are trying to play this music in, as far as scholarship can allow us to understand, in the same way that it was played in the time when it was written by these composers. So we'll talk with Shunsuke Sato a little bit about that shortly.
0: Yeah, and probably worth mentioning when we talk about performance practice that most of the members of Concerto Cohn play standing.
1: Yes, that's right. The cellists really make the good choice early in life, but they don't realize it until later that they've done a smart thing by using an instrument that you pretty much have to sit down in order to play, unless you want to hang it around your neck, which has been done a time or two. So yes, it does make the music more alive, and that was a brisk and not aggressive, but full-throated reading of that Bach concerto.
0: You're listening to Carnegie Hall Live. We are at Zankel Hall. This music really comes alive in a somewhat smaller place like this.
1: Mm-hmm.
0: And we still have a second half to get to that will bring us some more music by Telemann as we continue the theme of kind of musical traveling. And speaking of traveling, Carnegie Hall Live is supported by Viking, dedicated to creating travel experiences for the thinking person, with programs designed for cultural enrichment on board and on shore. More at viking.com.
1: Backstage at Carnegie Zankel Hall, I'm Jeff Spurgeon. John Schaefer is here, and in the back you're hearing, I think, a few of the members of Concerto Cohn reflecting on the first half of this program, and I'm happy to say that we're able to talk at intermission with one of them now, Shunsuke Sato. Welcome to the Carnegie Hall Live microphone. Congratulations on that performance of the Bach in the first half of this concert. You were born in Tokyo, but you came to the United States at age 4, and then you actually were here in New York for
2: a while. I was going to Julia Pre-College on a weekly basis.
1: Huh.
2: Yeah, so always a little bit of nostalgia sets in when I go through the Lincoln Tunnel. I know that's not the emotion that one associates with that tunnel.
0: No,
2: specifically.
0: Not for native New Yorkers
2: No. You know, once every so often, you know, brings that up, I think, but...
0: So we were just talking about the theme of travel that's woven through this program.
2: That's right.
0: And you've done a lot. I mean, Japan, mm-hmm. then the States, now you live in the Netherlands.
2: Yeah.
0: You work with this German-based mm-hmm. ensemble. Travel is pretty much what you do, isn't mm-hmm. it?
2: That's right, yeah. And also I lived in France and Germany for a number of years as well to study. So.
0: Yeah.
1: How did you find the world of period performance?
2: Mm-hmm.
1: How did you find this particular world? I don't know that anybody says, when I grow up, I want to play
2: mm-hmm.
1: period performance Baroque literature.
2: You know, it's interesting. I think actually that what you just said is happening more and more.
1: Really?
2: In my time, you know, I'm only 41-ish. Certainly, it was not yet part of sort of the regular upbringing.
1: Mm-hmm.
2: And precisely because of that, actually, you know, because it was exotic, because it was a little bit far from me, and I always did kind of, I don't know, I wasn't, if I think about it now, I wasn't really sure, to be honest, what drew me specifically. I just knew that it sounded different, it sounded great, it sounded energetic, and I didn't think much of it. When I went to Europe when I was 19, the doors started opening up a lot because you could go to basically any violin shop, for example, and pick up a Baroque violin, see a gamba, try out Baroque bows, and go to concerts, obviously, and then take master classes. So it's a lot closer.
0: Jeff and I have been, during the first half, sort of fascinated by some of the instruments behind you mm-hmm. on stage. Michael Freimuth is mm-hmm. playing a lute with two necks.
2: Mm-hmm. Yes.
0: And Kinnan Church is playing what we thought was a double bass, mm-hmm. but it has frets.
2: Mm-hmm.
0: So it's either a member of the viol family or violone. So can you enlighten
2: sure.
0: us?
2: To start with the double bass, Kinnan's double bass, I think putting on frets was actually quite standard. And indeed, as you pointed out, it does kind of have a kind of suspiciously close, well, at least a period appearance-wise.
1: It's a bass in disguise.
2: In disguise a little bit. And you know, also just from the terminology, you see, you know, violone, you know, basso. And you basically get very little specifics beyond that. And also, from what I understand, is that if you have frets, you know, you basically have, you have a clearer sound, in fact, you know, which in the lower end of the frequencies is very helpful.
1: And the lute?
2: And the lute, basically, it's an interesting, I think, you know, certainly not the most qualified person to talk about it, but they kept on adding strings, basically. They had the basic lute with one neck, and they thought, well, you know, why not add a few more strings, lower ones, you know, to get more lower pitches, but you needed more string length for this, and so they added the second neck, and so you can, yeah, it is truly a Frankenstein instrument that they, which kind of also tells you how creative they were. You know, they took an existing thing, they just patched on something else, and they created something new.
1: Almost 300 years before Jimmy Page and Led Zeppelin.
2: Yeah, exactly. Yeah, absolutely.
1: All right, well, Shunsuke, thank you so much for spending time, but you need to rest because you've got a couple other things coming up for the second half, but thank you. It's such
2: You're
1: a pleasure
2: welcome.
1: To talk to you.
2: It's my pleasure.
1: Shunsuke Sato, who is a member of Concerto Con, and you heard him as a soloist in the Bach Concerto just before intermission, and he'll be back in the second half of this program, along with the rest of Concerto Köln and their special guest recorder player, Max Folhorst.
3: A backstage interview at Carnegie's Zankel Hall. In the second half of this concert, we'll hear more from Concerto Köln. I'm Jeff Spurgeon, and this is Carnegie Hall Live.
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0: We are nearing the end of intermission. We're at Carnegie's Zankel Hall for this performance by Concerto Köln, and there are four more works scheduled in the second half. More music by Telemann, Handel, and Vivaldi. But we'll start the second half with a flute concerto by the Italian composer Giuseppe Sammartini. And Jeff, we mentioned earlier when talking about Mrs. Philharmonica that there was certainly the influence of Italian music in London in the 17th century.
1: Oh, it certainly was a flavor, and it was really all through Europe. And we've heard that in this concert as well, the influence of Italian style, but also French sensibilities and forms and a kind of, certainly, a respect for the German ideas of counterpoint and structure. This work we're about to hear by Sammartini is a work by a fellow who certainly knew how to make music this way. He was a great woodwind player, and we're going to hear the young recorder player Max Folhorst as the soloist in this recorder concerto by Giuseppe Sammartini, performed with Concerto Köln from Carnegie Hall, live.